0: wild child. There's nothing tame about this kid.
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0: Here's a tale of a man who was puny and weak, stood 4'6" in his stocking feet, kinda narrow in the shoulder and heavy in the waist. Everything about him seemed to be misplaced. Small Sam.
1: Small Sad Sam.
0: He slid into town one rainy night, running like a dog away from a fight. He had a pretty big mouth for a guy his size, and everything he said was a pack of lies. Small Sam.
1: Small Sad Sam.
0: One day he got on a downtown bus. First thing you know, there was an awful fuss. They threw Sam off into the street for trying to steal an old lady's seat. That's Sam.
1: Small Sad Sam.
0: One day, nobody knows what for, an elevator stuck on the 85th floor. Some cables broke, and so it said, that car just hung there by a thread. The women were calm, the men were mild, but Sam screamed and cried like a little child. He squeezed himself through the emergency door and pulled himself up to the 86th floor. Small Sam. Chicken Sam.
1: That Chicken Sam.
0: And then instead of helping others get free, Sam said, I'm looking out for me. The cable snapped and all the way down, they cursed out Sam till they hit the ground. Small Sam.
1: Small Sad Sam.
0: Now someday Sam's gonna get his due, and when he does, I'll make a bet with you, there ain't nobody even gonna pass the hat, 'cause Sam was nothing but a no-good cat.

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If the children only dance to the rock and roll and the calypso, parents tell them they should only like the opera and symphony, but the young kids are too busy

Throughout history, there have been many songs written about the Eternal Triangle. This next one tells the story of a Mr. Grayson, a beautiful woman, and a condemned man named Tom Dooley. When the sun rises tomorrow, Tom Dooley must hang.

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1: Great Cooker Booger, let me out of here.
0: And meanwhile, back in the States.

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So great an area of land that from her western shores those beautiful sailors journeyed to the south and the North Americas with ease in their ships with painted sails. To the east, Africa was her neighbor, across a short strait of sea miles. The great Egyptian age is but a remnant of the Atlantean culture. The antediluvian kings colonized the world. All the gods who play in the mythological dramas, in all legends from all lands, were from fair Atlantis. Knowing her fate, Atlantis sent out ships to all corners of the earth. On board were the 12. The poet, the physician, the farmer, the scientist, the magician, and the other so-called gods of our legends, though gods they were. And as the elders of our time choose to remain blind, let us rejoice and let us sing and dance and ring in the new. Hail Atlantis!

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0: 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Jet from Paul McCartney and Wings on Saving the 70s with Mike Walker.
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0: 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Jet from Paul McCartney and Wings on Saving the 70s with Mike Walker.
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Every morning at the mine, you could see him arrive. He stood 6'6" and weighed 245, kind of broad at the shoulder and narrow at the hip. And everybody knew you'd

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And if you spoke at all, you just said hi to Big John. Somebody said he came from New Orleans, where he got in a fight over a Cajun queen and a crashing blow from a huge right hand sent a Louisiana fella to the promise

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With Jackson timbers they started back down. 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

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Big John.

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I was born and raised down in Alabama on a farm way back up in the woods. I was so ragged that folks used to call me Patches. Papa used to tease me about it, 'cause deep down inside he was hurt.

0: 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Jet from Paul McCartney and Wings on Saving the 70s with Mike Walker.
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Thanks for tuning in to Dan Sweeney's number one music from the 60s, 70s, and 80s. A number one hit is a combination of artist and song that hits number one on the various Billboard charts. And just coming off a number one hit for 7 weeks, July 10th, 1961, Tossin' and Turnin'. That's two-hit wonder Bobby Lewis. He was born in Indianapolis and was raised in an orphanage. His only number one was named the number one single on the Billboard chart for 1961. It was also featured on the soundtrack for the 1978 film Animal House. Bobby Lewis died in 2020 at the ripe old age of 95. Marching forward with more number one music, July 7th, 1962. The Stripper. That's David Rose. Number one for 1 week. Well, David Rose recorded the song in 1958 and released it 4 years later. The Stripper was released as a B-side to another song called Ebb Tide, but ended up being a big hit. It was the background music for a famous Noxzema shaving cream commercial. The song was in several movies throughout the years, including Slapshot in 1977 and The Full Monty in 1997.

0: I like that song. Number one for 2 weeks, July 6th, 1963. Easier said than done. That's the Essex. They were active duty members of the U.S. Marine Corps at the time of this chart topper. Being Marines made it hard for the group to take advantage of their hits, and they soon faded away. Hey, be sure to like and follow Dan Sweeney's Number One Music on Facebook and Instagram for lots and lots of fun trivia and requests. Here's another number one hit, July 4th, 1964. Number one for 2 weeks, I Get Around, The Beach Boys. Well, this was their first chart-topping hit in the U.S., as well as the country's first number one hit by an American group in 8 months, as the British invasion was dominating the charts at the time. In 2017, I Get Around was inducted into the Grammy Hall of Fame. Well, here's the Beach Boys and their first American Bandstand appearance in 1964.
1: Much. Let me sneak in here. May I have, I'm sure most everybody knows, but for anybody who might not, may we introduce you by name?
2: Al Jardine.
1: Thank you, Al.
2: Dennis Wilson.
1: Thank you.
2: Brian.

0: Wilson?
1: Carl Wilson?
2: Mike Love.
3: Now, I think... Whoop, what happened? There you are. Four are related and one is a poor lost stranger. How did you get into this whole thing?
4: I'm a schoolmate of Brian's.
3: Oh, well, that worded out, worked it out well. So you are not a Wilson brother. He's a cousin on the end?
4: Yeah.
3: How long has this singing been going on?
4: About 3 years now.
3: Fellas, this is your first visit to the bandstand. The autograph table is down to the left there. If you make yourselves comfortable, we'll join you there, okay?
4: Thank you.
3: Thank you. The Beach Boys, gentlemen, watch the chord. We'll lose you all on...

0: Here's another number one hit for 4 weeks, July 10th, 1965. I Can't Get No Satisfaction. That's the Rolling Stones. This was the first of 8 number ones for the group in their career. The song and its opening riff are widely considered both iconic and one of the greatest musical hooks of all time. In its day, this chart topper was perceived as disturbing because of its sexual connotations. Here's Ed Sullivan introducing the Stones for the very first time on US TV.
1: Now, because of all of you, we're going to have them in... They're going to have them in both halves of the show. So here's the first appearance of the Rolling Stones.

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1: 1972.

Ballad, July 8th, 1972. Lean on Me. That was Bill Withers, number one for 3 weeks. This was Withers' only number one hit, despite a string of top 40 hits that stretched over 18 years. Numerous other versions have been recorded. It's one of the only 9 songs to have reached number one on the Billboard Hot 100, with versions recorded by 2 different artists, the other being Club Nouveau in 1987. Bill Withers died in 2020 at the age of 81. Marching forward with another number one hit, July 7th, 1973. Will It Go Round in Circles? Billy Preston, number one for 2 weeks. Well, this was the first of 2 number ones for Preston as a solo performer, the other being Nothing from Nothing, although he's also credited on the Beatles' 1969 hit, Get Back.

July 10th, 1976. Afternoon Delight. Number one for 2 weeks. Well, the Starlight Vocal Band was a one-hit wonder. They were known primarily for their big hit, one of the biggest selling singles of 1976. They were nominated for 4 Grammy Awards and won 2, including Best New Artist. The band broke up in 1981. They weren't able to match their previous success. In 2010, Billboard named Afternoon Delight the 20th sexiest song of all time. The only thing better than one one-hit wonder would be 2 one-hit wonders. So let's look at another one, July 9th, 1977. Undercover Angel, Alan O'Day. He's a singer-songwriter best known for his million-selling gold-certified American number one hit in 1977. He also wrote songs for several other notable performers, including 1974's Helen Reddy number one hit, Angie Baby, and the Righteous Brothers number 3 gold hit, Rock and Roll Heaven. In the 1980s, he moved from pop music to TV, co-writing over 100 songs for the Saturday morning Muppet Baby series, and in the 1990s, he wrote and performed music on the National Geographic series Really Wild Animals. Alan O'Day passed away in 2013.

0: there's a personal favorite of mine. Every Breath You Take. The Police. Number one for 8 weeks. Starting July 9th, 1983. Believe it or not, this was the band's only number one hit on the Billboard Hot 100. At the 26th Grammys, this hit won 2 awards, including Song of the Year and Best Pop Performance by a Group. Here's another number one hit, When Doves Cry, July 7th, 1984. Prince, number one for 5 weeks. That's the lead single from his 6th studio album, Purple Rain. This was his first of 4 chart toppers during his career. His hit was sampled for use in MC Hammer's 1990 hit song, Pray. Let's take a look at a rare TV clip of Prince on the new Arsenio Hall show in 2014.
1: I gotta say one thing. There's only one way to start this. The first person to contact me when I came back to late night was this man to congratulate me and to say he would be here, save me a night. Thank you, Duke. You've always been a good friend. Always. And here's the interesting thing. Do you have a cell phone?
2: No.
1: See, I'm always shocked when I hear from you. Yeah. But how do you survive in this world without a cell phone?
2: Everybody I know has one.
1: Oh. You're in social media. You have an Instagram account, a Twitter account now.
2: I'm trying to get Prince to go.

Number one for 2 weeks. July 9th, 1988, The Flame. That's Cheap Trick. Well, the band's only number one hit, they actually didn't like the song very much. They're still playing on to this day. And before that one, a number one hit, Sussudio. That's Phil Collins, July 6, 1985. Well, this was Collins' second of seven number ones on the Billboard Hot 100. The music video for the song was filmed at a pub owned at the time by Richard Branson. As of 2022, the music video has received over 37 million views on YouTube. Well, it looks like it's going to do it for us today. We're going to close out with a number one hit, July 8, 1989, Good Thing. That's the Fine Young Cannibals. This song made its first appearance in the comedy movie Tin Men in 1987. Fine Young Cannibals portrayed a nightclub band in the movie. It was their second of two number ones. Well, thanks for tuning in to Dan Sweeney's Number One Music. Until next time, make it a good one.

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1: Here he is. 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
7: I'm telling you, I get no respect. And now you're not getting your allowance this week. Who am I kidding? She gives me the allowance. What's up, everybody? Are you ready for another ride through the music and nostalgia of the best decades in music, the 70s and the 80s? Well, then let's go, baby. Hop on. It's time for the Iceman's 150 show. For the next 2 hours, we're going to go back to the number one hits, to the one-hit wonders, and everything in between. We kick off this week's show in the winter of 1979. I hope you have your snorkels on. Here is the queen of disco, Donna Summer, along with Brooklyn Dreams with their smash hit, Heaven Knows.

in 2012, and heaven knows. You got the Iceman, the Iceman's 150 show. 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So if you're like me, always looking for a way to drop a few pounds, well, a study by Kent State University found that humans could survive and cut their calorie intake by just eating nothing but insects. Now, just when you think that dieting couldn't bug you any more than it already does, you know what? Do it the old-fashioned way and run. And speaking of run, here's the sweet from the spring of 75 with Fox on the

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0: From back in 1983, that's Journey and Only the Young. Now, back when the song came out, the band was requested by Make-A-Wish to visit a young fan who was terminally ill in the hospital. And the band performed that song in the room for the youngster, who unfortunately passed away not too long after. And the Iceman asked Jonathan Cain of Journey, of all the songs that they came out with, does he have a favorite?
1: I like all the songs. I've really, you know, grown attached to all of them since I've heard them so many times. If you play them that many times, you either have to really like it or you have to just, you know, get through it.
0: And right now we are at the one hit wonder of the week. A song that reached number one in 1974. And you're definitely going to recognize the song from the well-known Ooga Chaka at the beginning of it. I do that pretty well, don't I? You know, ABBA wasn't the only group from Sweden making a splash in the 70s. The Swedish rock group Blue Swede also had a hit with this song, a one-hit wonder of the week. As a matter of fact, they took Hooked on a Feeling and made it by mashing two cover songs together, one Swedish and one American. And that Ooga Chaka, oh, I love saying that, would take on a life of its own. It accompanied that weird dancing baby from the Ally McBeal TV show and became one of the world's first viral videos in the 90s. Here it is, our one-hit wonder of the week. We're going to do a little Ooga Chaka, Blue Swede, and Hooked on a Feeling.

0: 74, it also hit number one, and I'm still ooga-chalking all around the studio. That's Blue Swede and Hooked on a Feeling. And coming up after the break, we're gonna do the stroke and keep your mind out of the gutter. And we're gonna drift away to one of these nights. And we also have the number one song this week in music history. Listen to my man Steve Priest of the Sweet. And keep it right here.
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from 1981. That's when Prince Charles and Diana got married. Also, Luke and Laura from General Hospital. Speaking of going to weddings, in a little bit, I'll tell you some ideas I have. That's Billy Squire and The Stroke. And right now, hop on. We're going to drift away to 1973. Here's Dobie Gray in a song that...

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1: Hi, this is Randy Meisner. I used to be a part of the Soaring Sound of the Eagles, and now I'm inviting you to stay right here and listen to the best music in town.

0: take you on a little ride. The number one song this week in music history. I'm going to give you a few hints. Let's see if you can guess what year it is. Here are a few quotes we were hearing in that year.
1: Phone home.
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4: Federal Express, when it absolutely positively has to be there overnight.
0: Okay, let's absolutely positively give you the rest of the clues. Michael Jackson's Thriller album was released in this year. Now, depending on who you talk to, up to 110 million copies were sold. Speaking of listening to music, you could pick up your Sony Walkman for $129. It was the year we lost actor John Belushi, who died of a drug overdose. Some of the biggest Christmas gifts, the ColecoVision, the Atari 5200, Strawberry Shortcake, and I'm not talking about the food, the Smurfs, My Little Pony, BMX bikes, and Trivial Pursuit. On TV, we were watching Magnum P.I., 60 Minutes, Dallas, and MASH. And we were going to the movies to see An Officer and a Gentleman, E.T., Tootsie, and Rocky III. We just took a stroll down memory lane to 1982. Let me tell you a little about the song. Two guys from the British band The Arrows wrote I Love Rock and Roll as an answer to The Stones' It's Only Rock and Roll, But I Like It. It wasn't a hit, but a TV producer liked it so much, he gave The Arrows their own show. That's where 16-year-old Joan Jett, while on tour in Europe with the Runaways, fell in love with it. She recorded it twice, once in 1979, and then 2 years later when it sold over 2 million copies. Joan Jett and the Blackhearts, the number one song this week in 1982, with the title track to I Love Rock and Roll on the Iceman's 150 show.

0: The number one song this week, way back in 1982, it spent 7 weeks at the top of the charts. Joan Jett, and I Love Rock and Roll. And don't go anywhere, because speaking of love, we got the segment of love. We're going to tell you to come and get your love. You'll never find another love like mine. And we got the Caribbean Queen, No More Love on the Run. You can't forget the California girls neither. Don't go anywhere.
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0: Now, ladies and gentlemen, the Iceman presents for your amusement and revelry the world's feudal felons, bungling burglars, rubbish robbers, and laughable lawbreakers. Here is this week's Genius Award.
1: And this week's award goes to a woman who was accused of using glitter glue and crayons to get drugs to her boyfriend inside of a jail in Virginia. Court documents reveal that a detective was monitoring a jailhouse phone call between inmate Robert Davis and his girlfriend. The two were discussing that narcotics are going to be mailed to Davis while in jail. That's not too smart. She is accused of telling him to pay special attention to the middle of the cloud in the picture and that she was going to try to use glitter glue this time. Oh, yeah. They arrested her for one count of delivery of drugs to a prisoner and possession of narcotics. That's not too smart. Now, one thing I think we can all agree on, this lady doesn't seem like the brightest crayon in the box. I mean, come on, she thought it was a good idea to talk about her criminal intentions while speaking through a prison phone system. Between me and you, I think she must have been sniffing the glitter glue. Hey, Fred, what are they?
2: You big dummy!
1: You big dummy! Now hop on, let's get back on our musical journey. And right now, this ride's going to make a stop at 1976. Here's the silky smooth voice of Lou Rawls, and you'll never find another love like mine.

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0: There's your winner for the 1984 Grammy Award for Best R&B Vocal Performance, Billy Ocean and Caribbean Queen. Now, a little while ago, I told you this was the segment of love. It seems like there's a lot of love being spread around. But that reminds me, weddings, yes. I get invited to so many, but I have some ideas. I want to have a little fun. So for all the weddings I get invited to this year, I know I'm going to show up to one with the baby and claim he belongs to the newlyweds.
1: God will get you for that.
0: I'll probably even cover myself with double-sided tape to improve my chances of catching a bouquet or a garter. And if it gets too boring, I might even walk up to various guests and demand to see their invitations. And right now, a song that's been covered many times since the Beach Boys. But the one we're gonna play is from his 1985 Crazy from the Heat album. A song that had a video that was nominated for many MTV Music Awards. Yeah, can you believe they actually played music at one time? Here's David Lee Roth singing about those California girls.
2: This is Diamond.

0: making a stop in 1985 where you could run out to the store and get your Swatch watch for 30 bucks. That's David Lee Roth and California Girls. A song that solidified him as a solo artist. He left Van Halen not too long after that song. And we're going to take some calls soon. I get a little leery about taking calls because I never know what you people are going to say. You're worse than me. Hello?
1: Can you play a real smooth song for my dog?
0: Wait a minute. Did I hear you write a real smooth song for your dog? I'm not touching that one. And coming up after the break, we're going to hear the TV theme of the week. And if you live on the West Coast, you know it never rains in Southern California. Keep it right here.
2: 50.
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And right now, the boys from Texas, his ZZ Top by request. Hey, baby, give me all your loving. And how about a little of those hugs and kisses, too?

0: 72. That's Albert Hammond, and it never rains in Southern California. Now, Albert hails from Gibraltar. So why don't we send that out to my friends listening to the show at Gibraltar Gold Radio. And right now it's time for the TV theme of the week.
1: What do you want to see on your TV? Drama, comedy, or mystery?
0: Okay, enough of that. I have a show to do. This week's TV theme is a show that ran on NBC from 1984 right through to 1989. It became noted for its integration of music and visual effects, and it's been hailed as one of the top TV shows in TV history. People magazine said that this was the first show to look really new and different since color TV was invented. It's a show starring Don Johnson as James Sonny Crockett and Philip Michael Thomas as Ricardo Tubbs.
2: 5,000 street corners in greater Miami. And Gumby here's got to pick ours.
0: I'm talking about Miami Vice. And if you watch the show, I think Crockett's favorite word was pal.
3: But this is Miami, pal.
0: Here is Jan Hammer and the TV theme of the week. The theme.

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1: And you just heard a song from 1971 that went gold. That's Jonathan Edwards and Sunshine. Now, coming up after the break, I'm going to take your calls because I want to hear some of your pickup lines. Good or bad, but I'm still skeptical about this phone thing. Can't believe somebody called me and butt-dialed me. Oh, it's only going to get better. And we're also going to take the morning train to Baker Street. And we're going to fool around and fall in love. 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Keep it right here.
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winter of 1978. A song about a man who dreams of owning a house and living away from the neighborhood, but he is drunk and can't achieve that goal. He drinks to forget what he doesn't have and never realizes he's a rolling stone with no direction. That's Jerry Rafferty and Baker Street. And right now we're going to stop off in 1975, the year the mood ring was invented. I tell you what, if my ex-wife wore one, it would stay the same color. Here's Elvin Bishop, and fooled around and fell in love.

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0: Hold still. Hold still. Classic hits.
2: The Iceman's 150.

0: Of 1981, it was actually released in the UK about 8 months before. That's Sheena Easton and Morning Train. Now, recently I was out with a bunch of friends. Bunch of guys out having fun, and you know, my friends always gonna try to pick up a member of the opposite sex. And they have some of the worst pickup lines ever. So that led me to ask you, the listener, let me know some of the pickup lines you heard or used, either bad or good. Let's go to the phones. Hello.
1: I just had a guy just got done finishing building a garage, and he asked me, I walked by, he said, why don't you come by after work and park your truck in my garage all night, see if it fits.
0: What?
1: I about died.
0: I can't believe he said that to you. You should have clobbered him with one of his hammers.
2: keep in mind when I tell you this, this was the 70s, okay?
0: The 70s? Wait, let me go get my leisure suit.
2: I was told I was cuter than a speckled pup in a wagon, and then somebody else told me I was the swan in a duck pond.
0: He should have just combined them and said a speckled swan in a duck pond.
3: Hey, I got a pretty cheesy pickup line for you guys. Goes like this. Hey, girl, is your dad a thief? No, because it looks like you stole the stars out of the sky and put them in your eye.
0: Well, wait a minute. I don't know if that's a bad or good pickup line. I can't understand what the heck you were saying. And she may come back and sound the same way, and if she does, you're not going to know if she's telling you to let's have a drink or to take a hike.
4: You're in tune to the Iceman.

0: making a stop in the fall of 1983. And that was the same year the computer mouse was invented. I don't know who in their right mind decided to stick a cord up a mouse's butt. What? Wait a minute, the computer mouse? That's the Culture Club and comma Chameleon. Now, out of all their top 10 hits, that is the only song that hit number one. And don't go away, because we still have some more music to bring you. I swear to God. Well, at least that's what Frankie Valli says. He's coming up. We're gonna dance in the moonlight with King Harvest. We still have the movie theme of the week. And we're gonna bring you a song from the early 70s. From a group that was put together from a bunch of writers, producers, and studio musicians. And some of the advice still stands today. Don't you be going anywhere.
1: Hi, this is Elvin Bishop. These are the greatest hits of all time.
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0: Ride, a song that hit number 6 on the charts. That's Frankie Valli and Swearing to God. And right now we have the movie theme of the week. It's a song you heard in the first movie of the trilogy, directed by Robert Zemeckis. The first of 3 of these movies came out in 1985. That's the year Marty McFly accidentally flies back in time. The movie starred Michael J. Fox as Marty and Christopher Lloyd as Dr. Emmett Doc Brown, inventor of the time travel DeLorean. I'm talking about the movie Back to the Future. And the song Power of Love gave Huey Lewis and the News their first number one hit. You heard it early in the film when Marty skateboarded to school. Here is this week's movie theme of the week from Back to the Future, Huey Lewis and the News, and the Power of Love.
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1: No.
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0: 1973, the song made it as high as number 13 on the charts. That's King Harvest and Dancing in the Moonlight. And if you listen to the song, every line in the lyric ends with the word rhyming with light. That's one of those useless tidbits. You know, if you ever get on one of those game shows and you need a lifeline, call me. I'm a mound of useless information. And people that know me say I'm a mound of something else, but I'm not going to get into that. But if you win, you better give me half. And we're into the home stretch of this show. And I have a song right now that I'm going to play that has a lot of spoken dialogue between teenagers and their parent. If you are a parent, it sounds familiar. It was a studio group put together by producers and songwriters. And back in 1971 when the song came out, some stations banned it for its controversial, harrowing content. The name of the band was Think, and the song, Once You Understand.
1: Things get a little easier once you understand. Things get a little easier.
2: I'll be expecting you to get a haircut understand. By Friday.
3: Forget it, Dad. That things won't change anything.
2: Easier. Forget nothing. You'll once do as you I understand. Say as long as you're living in my house.
4: Things get a little easier once you understand.
5: Things get he a knows I'm not feeling well, and yet he doesn't take one understand. Second out to help his mom.

0: said no. Can't go.
1: But why?
0: I don't want you in that neighborhood.
1: Why? What's wrong with that neighborhood?
0: I don't like the kind of people living there.
1: What's wrong with them?
0: Never mind. Someday you'll thank me.
2: Are you sure no one kept you company tonight while you were babysitting?
1: What's that supposed to mean?
2: Just curious.
1: Admit it, Mom.

0: you have things to do in the house? Don't you have any homework? Why don't you sit down and read a book?
1: Oh, Ma.
0: Don't Omar me. You're wasting your life away with foolish things.
1: What are you talking about? How about your bridge club and your ladies groups and your parties and your daytime programs? What about all that?
0: That's different.

0: Mr. Cook?
1: Yes?
0: Do you have a son named Robert? Robert Cook, age 17?
1: Yes.
0: I'm sorry, Mr. Cook. You better come down to the station house. Your son is dead.
1: Dead? How?
0: He died of an overdose.
1: Oh, my God.
2: Things get a little easier once you understand. Things get a little

0: Understand. The end. That's all, folks.
1: Well, that's it. I better hustle out of here. A guy from the IRS is coming over tonight to audit my income tax return, and I've got to practice keeping a straight face while explaining my deductions for charitable contributions. That's it this week from the Iceman's 150 show. When you take the classic hits and nostalgia from the 70s and 80s and put them together, you get it. 150. And you didn't even need to use your calculator. I'm the Iceman, and we'll see you next week. Same bat time and same bat channel. 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So I'll never know good people like you have passed away. Peace, love, truth, and soul. Iceman, love you all. And remember, there's only one race, the human race. We'll catch you on the flip side of the week, and remember, whatever you do, don't get caught.
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2: Now there's a blast from the past from 1970, Walt Baby Love from CKLW, Windsor, Detroit. I'm Mike Walker on Saving the 70s, and here's the song Walt was playing. This

Now I don't have to yell, I found the knob that turns the music down. Yeah. Mike on Saving the 70s, there's Pratt and McLean. The theme from Happy Days, just before that, Overture from Tommy from the Assembled Multitude. I think it must be theme time.

Falling Apart at the Seams, Marmalade on Saving the 70s with Mike Walker. Hey, anybody who's listened to me for a while knows that I love story songs. And before Everyone's a Winner and You Sexy Thing, the group Hot Chocolate's first hit was a fantastic story song called Emma. And I just happen to have a copy of it on Saving the 70s.

0: Action News reporter with all the news that is news across the nation on the scene at the supermarket. There seems to have been some disturbance here. Pardon me, sir. Did you see what happened?
1: Yeah, I did. I was standing over by the tomatoes, and here he come, running through the pole beans, through the fruits and vegetables, naked as a jaybird. And I hollered over to Ethel. I said, "Don't look, Ethel." And it's too late. She'd already been incensed.

0: we're here at the gas station. 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
1: Yeah, they. I was just in here getting my tires checked, and he just appeared out of the traffic. Just come streaking around the grease right there. Didn't have nothing on but a smile. I looked in there, and Ethel was getting her cold drink. I hollered, "Don't look, Ethel!" And it's too late. She'd already been mooned. Flashed her right there in front of the shop, so.
2: Yeah, Cruz.
1: Boogity, boogity.
2: Yeah.

0: Once again, your Action News reporter in the booth at the gym covering the disturbance at the basketball playoff. Pardon me, sir. Did you see what happened?
1: Yeah, thief. Hey, Tom, I was just going down there to get Ethel a snow cone. Here he come, right out of the cheap seats. Dribbling. Right down the middle of the court. Didn't have on nothing but his PS. Made a hook shot and got out through the concession stand. I hollered up at Ethel. I said, "Don't look, Ethel!" And it's too late. She'd already got a free shot. Grandstand. Right there in front of the home team.
2: What is it calling the street?
0: Here it comes again. Who's that with it? Ethel. Is that you, Ethel?
2: He's just as proud as he can be.
0: What do you think you're doing?
2: Listen to me.

0: More than four decades later, that still makes me laugh. Ray Stevens, The Streak. For some reason in the 70s, people liked to take off all their clothes and, as my grandpa used to say,
1: warning, Southern expression ahead. Proceed with caution.
0: Run around like they ain't got the sense God gave a billy goat.

0: Bellamy from the T-Set on Saving the 70s, along with the Streak, Ray Stevens. I'm Mike Walker. As of this August, I've been in radio 41 years. That's long enough to know somebody's going to pay for this mess. We'll be right back.
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0: Taking a trip?
1: What's that?
0: Taking a trip.
1: Yeah.
0: Where to?
1: Oh, I don't know. Wherever I end up, I guess.
0: Well, I wish I was you.
1: Really?
0: Yeah.
1: Well, hang in there.
2: There you have the opening for one of the coolest television shows ever from 1970, Michael Parks, and the opening to Then Came Bronson, and Michael Parks sang too. Let me fire up my trusty turntable, and I'll let you hear for yourself on

Living large in our favorite decade. Come and get your love from Redbone, along with Michael Parks, Long Lonesome Highway. On Saving the 70s, I'm Mike Walker. You look a little exhausted there. Could you use a nice cold beverage? Better? Good, good. And let's continue with the tunes.

0: You want to hear something amazing? Some people actually get paid for doing what I do. No, really, it's true. As opposed to me, now I figured out a way to do it and just get paid all the t-shirts, bumper stickers, and Britney Spears posters I can steal. Mike on Saving the 70s, there's I Got the Music in Me. Love that song. Kiki D Band along with Falling from LeBlanc and Carr. And Saving the 70s is coming right back. Hang on.
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0: Smokey and the Bandit, proving once and for all, it's not where you're going that counts. 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

San Fertile's Advanced, smoke from a distant fire. I'm saving them gosh darn 70s along with Hooked on a Feeling from Blue Swede. I'm Mike, and first time I heard this song on the radio, I loved it, and I still do. It's Ricky Lee Jones, Chuck E's in Love.

0: Oh, that's fun. Ricky Lee Jones, Chuckie's in Cheese. No, I'm sorry, Chuckie's in Love. Chuck E. Cheese is something completely different, and so is this show. Saving the 70s is coming right back.
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3: The happiest of holidays to everyone tuning in. And hello there, Bob McMahon. That Christmas sweater I got you looks pretty sharp. This week is part one of our annual look at a year in time. And we're headed back, smack into the middle of the 1960s. Every single song on the countdown hit its peak between January 1st and December 31st, 1965. And every single song just so happens to have made it to the top 10. There's actually 11 songs that made the top 10 that failed to make this top 100. And here and there, we'll play them when we've got the time. But let's start the countdown with one of the 20 acts we'll be hearing from more than once. Here are Herman's Hermits in at number 100 with Just a Little.

The number 7 hit just a little bit better at the leadoff position on our top 100 countdown of the hits of 1965. All of the songs had calculations that took into consideration the peak position as well as weeks on the charts, and for each, if applicable, weeks at number 1, and then of course in the top 10, 40, and 100. And that's why a number 9 peaking song comes out ahead of that last one, which hit number 7. Coming in at number 99, here are the Yardbirds.

Heart Full of Soul, a number 9 hit for the Yardbirds, their first of 2 entries on this countdown. From a group with 2 hits on the survey to a man with 3. Roger Miller hit the pop charts 6 times in 1965, and the 3 that didn't make our survey were Do Wackadoo, Kansas City Star, and One Dyin' and a Buryin'. Now here's the one that went to number 7 in the spring. Engine, Engine, number 9. Coming in at number 9.

Roger Miller. The first of his three entries on the countdown is Engine Engine number 9, and that one ranks at number 98. Now here's a song that missed the rankings, one that became the first hit for a band that ended up going with the name on the label. You see, Chad Allen and the Expressions couldn't break through, so their label left their name off of the single release, simply putting, Guess Who? And this tricked radio stations into thinking it was a British band with a secret single. Some even thought it was a British invasion supergroup made up of one Beatle, one Rolling Stone, etc. But it was just Chad Allen, Randy Bachman, Jim Cale, Gary Peterson, and Bob Ashley, who would stick with the Guess Who over the next 10 years, of course with varying lineups providing the music. Now here's that number 22 hit from late spring, Shaken All Over by Guess Who.

That was Chad Allen and the Expressions disguised as Guess Who with Shaken All Over, a Retro Countdown bonus track. Now here's the first of the two Bob Dylan hits on the countdown, and this song, well, we, like most, aren't really sure who this song is actually about.

Most assume the 4th street mentioned is the one at the heart of Greenwich Village, the central area for the folk scene of the early 60s. But this person it's directed to, well, some say Izzy Young. He ran the Folklore Center. Others thought to be the subject were singer Phil Oakes, as well as journalists Irwin Silber and Tom Paxton. But ultimately, it seems like all of them were gelled into the person that he was irritated with for the subject of Positively 4th Street. Coming in at number 97 for all of 1965.

0: 7th biggest hit in 1965, Positively 4th Street by Bob Dylan. Coming up, we're told no a total of 63 times.
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0: This week we're doing our annual look at a year in time. This one is the top 100 of 1965. And now here's the first of the 49 artists who will only hear one time. The Fortunes rank at number 96 with You've Got Your Troubles.

Survey song number 96, You've Got Your Troubles. The record is by The Fortunes. You know, 1965 was another great year on the American charts for the British invasion. Around a quarter of the entries on this top 100 come from jolly old England. Here's one of a couple contributions by the Dave Clark Five. I Like It Like That, coming in at number 95.

0: Mike.
1: Short and simple, barely over a minute and a half long. The Dave Clark 5 at number 95 with I Like It Like That. Now let's stop for a moment to begin our side countdown of the 8 top LPs of the year. And this one spent 2 weeks at the top during 1965. The soundtrack to the film, The Sound of Music. And here's a cut from that chart-topping LP.
2: She climbs a tree and scrapes her knee. Her dress has got a tear. She waltzes on her way to mass and whistles on the stair. And underneath her wimple, she has curlers in her hair.

That was a track from the 8th biggest album of the year, The Sound of Music soundtrack. We just heard the song, Maria. We'll continue our side countdown next hour, but now here's the first top 40 hit for the Lovin' Spoonful. They went to number 9 in the fall with Do You Believe in Magic? And they rank in 94th place for the entire year.

Do You Believe in Magic? In at number 94 by The Lovin' Spoonful. Some say that this next song was an attempt to rip off the Beatles sound, but writer Rod Argent says it was influenced by the music of Burt Bacharach and Hal David. And if you count the notes correctly, you'll end up with 63 of them.

That was the Zombies on the Music Expert Retro Countdown, in at number 93 with Tell Her No. Now here's a Retro Countdown bonus track, a song that was inspired by real-life events. In late 63, Sam Cooke and his band had reservations at a Holiday Inn hotel in Shreveport, Louisiana. But when they arrived, they were told there were no vacancies, and eventually got arrested for disturbing the peace, all because Sam and his band were black. And when he heard Bob Dylan's Blowin' in the Wind, he was moved, and also ashamed. Ashamed that he hadn't written something like that himself. So he set out to do so. And though this song only made it to number 9 R&B and number 31 pop, it's considered one of the more important records of the time, and now here it is. A Change Is Gonna Come by the late, great Sam Cooke.

Sam Cooke with a retro countdown bonus track from late winter of 65. A Change Is Gonna Come. Coming up, the demo performance that won the singer a chance to get himself

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1: This is Kurt David, and The Circle opened for the Beatles during their summer tour in 66. Was Red Rubber Ball written by John and Paul? We'll find out next on this Songwriter's Search.

0: The Circle's Red Rubber Ball and Simon and Garfunkel's Homeward Bound. Two examples of the songwriting talents of Paul Simon. 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
2: Hi, thank you so much, Bob McMahon, and we're going to continue the countdown with British singer Julie Rogers. Her number 10 hit from early in 65 is the 92nd biggest hit of the year. Here is The Wedding. You

Coming in at number 92, The Wedding by Julie Rogers. Now we're up to the first hit for Tom Jones, one he initially just recorded as a demo for Sandy Shaw. But upon hearing it, Sandy insisted that his delivery was so perfect, he should be the one to release it. And by the way, subbing on keyboards for an absent member of his band was a then unknown man named Reginald Dwight, who of course later became Elton John. It's Not Unusual comes in at number 91.

That was Welsh singer Tom Jones and the 91st biggest hit of 1965. It's Not Unusual. Now we're up to a lady who was diagnosed with bipolar disorder in 1982. And after that, she devoted a lot of time to advocate and educate for mental health. And after her death, the Patty Duke Mental Health Initiative Foundation was created. Her number 10 hit from May comes in at number 90 on the survey. Don't just stand there. Here is Patty Duke.

Duke, coming in at number 90 on the top 100 of 1965. Her record is called Don't Just Stand There. Now let's stop for a special spotlight. There were 111 top 10 hits in 1965, and 100 of them made our survey. So over the course of this spectacular, we're going to fit in those 11 that missed. We'll do it in order of where they placed in the rankings. And the lowest of them was at number 122. The Silky with their rendition of the Beatles track, You've Got to Hide Your Love Away.

You've Got to Hide Your Love Away, a rendition by the band Silky. And here's another top 10 hit that missed. This one went to number 10 for Little Anthony and the Imperials, and in our rankings comes in at number 117.

0: hurt so bad. A hit in the spring for Little Anthony and the Imperials. And it comes to you as a Retro Countdown bonus track. Now we're up to the first artist who we're hearing for the second time. We heard Roger Miller back at number 98 with Engine Engine number 9. And now here's his commentary on Swingin' England. His second of three hits on the survey comes in at number 89.
1: England

0: in at number 89, England Swings by Roger Miller. And that does it for the first hour of our Top 100 of 1965 special. 88 hits to go until we hear the number one song of the year.
1: Hey there, this is Jeff Michaels, and don't forget to join me the last 2 weeks of January and the first 2 weeks of February for a four-week super spectacular, the top 250 hits of the decade of the 1960s. 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
0: Now here's the song that just missed the rankings, coming in at number 101, and it's one of the 11 top 10 hits to miss the countdown. This song had three versions on the charts at the exact same time, and every single one of them missed the top 100. Here is Vic Dana's hit version of Red Roses for a Blue Lady.

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0: We start hour number two with a band who had a few members within that needed to get their parents' permission to record. And that's because they were underage at the time. Their first hit is their cover of the Bob Dylan song, It Ain't Me, Babe. Here are the Turtles coming in at number

That was the Turtles with their first hit single. Only one on the survey, too. It Ain't Me, Babe, ranking at number 88. Now here's a song with some interesting percussion. Snow Chains, and one might argue it's symbolic of the content. A woman who's chained to a bad relationship. Coming in at number 87, here are Martha and the Vandellas, who took this song to number 8 in the spring of 65.

Martha and the Vandellas, in at number 87 with their hit, Nowhere to Run. Now let's continue one of our side countdowns, the top 10 hits of 1965 that failed to make the survey. As we said before, there were 111 of them in 1965. Shirley Ellis will be heard later with the one that made it, her huge hit, The Name Game. But here's another children's game in song. Ranking at number 111, here she is with The Clapping Song.

The Clapping Song by Shirley Ellis, a retro countdown bonus track from the spring. Now back to our countdown with survey song number 86, Hold Me, Thrill Me, Kiss Me by Mel Carter.

That was Mel Carter on the Music Expert Retro Countdown with Hold Me, Thrill Me, Kiss Me, coming in at number 86. Now, here are the McCoys and their version of the old Peggy Lee song Fever. And their rendition takes the rhythm of their prior hit, Hang On Sloopy, to help propel it along. They come in at number 85 with the song that just made the countdown as it hit its peak at the tail end of 1965.

Fever by the McCoys, the 85th biggest hit of 1965. Coming up, the lady who took her stage name from a sponsor.

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2: I thank you so much, Bob McMahon. This week we're doing part one of the top 100 hits of 1965. And now here's the summertime number 9 hit for Billy Joe Royal, the first of 4 times that he'd see the inside of the top 40.

Billy Joe Royal coming in at number 84 with Down in the Boondocks. Now here's a song that Hank Williams wrote for Little Jimmy Dickens. It went to number 15 in 1965, and it's called May the Bird of Paradise Fly Up Your

a number one country hit, and a number 15 pop hit. That was Little Jimmy Dickens with May the Bird of Paradise Fly Up Your Nose, a retro countdown bonus track. Now here's the lady who was born Clara Fowler in 1927. But when her career was getting started, she began using Patti Page on the stage. The Page came from the Page Milk Company, the sponsor of a radio show she was the featured performer on. Patti is in at number 83 with Hush, Hush, Sweet Charlotte.

The 83rd biggest hit in 1965 is Hush, Hush, Sweet Charlotte. The record is by Patti Page. Now here's the first of the three hits on the survey by the Righteous Brothers. We'll hear the other two in the second half next week. This one hit number 10 at the beginning of the summer and comes in at number 82. Just Once in My Life. There's a

see a rags to riches story for me. There's just one little dream I've got to make come true. There's just one.

Righteous Brothers, in at number 82 with Just Once in My Life. One day, on the way to the recording studio, Ray Davies wrote the music for this next song. The words were written during a break in their sessions, and it was recorded later that day. Also recorded that day was All Day and All of the Night. We'll hear that one later on. Now here's Tired of Waiting for You. The Kinks rank at number 81.

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1: Hi, this is Bart Shore with the Time Warp Song of the Day. Today it's Eric Burdon and the Animals with a song that came right out of the Brill Building in New York City, written by Barry Mann and Cynthia Weil. The song was originally intended for the Righteous Brothers to record, but the Animals got it first. There were two versions of the song recorded, the UK version and the American version. Growing up in the U.S., you mostly heard the U.S. version, but when stations converted to CDs, it was the British version that was heard on radio. The difference comes in the second verse. The UK version, Burdon belts out, "Watch my daddy in bed a-dying." The U.S. version says, "See my daddy in bed a-dying." Subtle differences, but different. The U.S. version is going to have a little bit more of an edgy sound to it, better vocals. Here it is. We got to get out of this place. The U.S. version, the best version. Eric Burdon and the Animals.

0: animals, and we got to get out of this place. The American version. 2004, the song was ranked 233 on Rolling Stone's The 500 Greatest Songs of All Time. When the song was out and the hit in 1965, it was pretty popular at high school proms, and most notably with the United States Armed Forces members stationed in South Vietnam during the Vietnam War. We got to get out of this place. The American recording from The Animals has been the Time Warp Song of the Day.
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2: This week we're taking you on a trip back to the 100 biggest hits of 1965. And this week is songs number 100 down to number 51. Now here's You Turn Me On. Ian Whitcomb has the song at number 80 on our

Ian Whitcomb in at number 80 with You Turn Me On. Now let's continue our top 8 LPs of 1965 side countdown. And by the way, we'll recap the top 8 before we reveal the one that comes in at number 1. This one spent 3 weeks at the top of the charts. And now here's a song from the album at number 7 on our countdown, The Goldfinger Soundtrack.

was a track from the Goldfinger soundtrack, the seventh biggest album of 1965. And so is this song, which comes up next on our regular survey. Shirley Bassey's rendition of the title cut ranks at number 79.

Goldfinger by Shirley Bassey, in at number 79. Up next is a London studio group assembled by John Schroeder and Johnny Pearson. That was in 1964. Their only hit was a remake of a song by Vince Guaraldi that peaked in early 63. It's called Cast Your Fate to the Wind.

In at number 78, Cast Your Fate to the Wind by Sounds Orchestral. Up next is a man who many feel got a raw deal. It's rumored that James Brown stole the stage tricks and antics from Joe Tex, which led to a heck of a rivalry. Both men even recorded songs dissing the other. Tracks like Joe's You Keep Her and James's Funky Side of Town. Well, as far as 1965 goes, James wins their battle, 2-1. Here's the Joe Tex entry. Hold What You've Got, coming in at number 77. You

Listen, fellas, you know it's not all the time that a man can have a good woman. A woman that he can call his very own.

Joe Tex with Hold What You've Got, coming in at number 77. Peter Asher and Gordon Waller benefited from several Paul McCartney-written songs. The first three hits were written by the Beatles. But this next song was one that Del Shannon penned for them. Coming in at number 76, here they are with I Go to Pieces.

76 on our Top 100 of 1965 Countdown. I Go to Pieces by Peter and Gordon. 75 hits to go until we hear the biggest hit of 1965.

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3: 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Here are the Miracles, who came in at number 133 for the year with The Tracks of My Tears.

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0: Welcome back to our exclusive and definitive look at the top 100 hits of 1965. As always, we take any and all songs that first peaked within the calendar year of 1965, but we include their entire chart run. This one had no problem, as every week it was on the charts was in the spring and summer. Just a Little by the Bo Brummels.

starting the summer, that song peaked at number 8. For the year, it's the 75th biggest hit, Just a Little, by the San Francisco band The Beau Brummels. Now here's a duo that we'll hear from twice, and the male half wrote the song late at night. Finding that he didn't have any paper, he wrote the words on a piece of shirt cardboard, which after it became a hit, he continued that practice. Probably a superstition. Here's Baby Don't Go by Sonny and Cher, coming in at number

Survey song number 74, Baby Don't Go by Sonny and Cher. Continuing our side countdown of the top 10 hits that missed our survey, here's the song that ranked at number 109, The Boy from New York City by the Ad Libs.

A number 8 hit early in the year for the New Jersey vocal group The Ad-Libs, The Boy from New York City, a retro countdown bonus track. When someone talks about something being their bag, it's a way to mention your interests. And in this case, James Brown sings about an old man who is brave enough to get out onto the dance floor of a nightclub. A number 8 hit from the summer, Papa's Got a Brand New Bag. Here is the Godfather of Soul.

James Brown coming in at number 73 with Papa's Got a Brand New Bag. Well, it's the same old story. Artist is with a label, has no success, and moves along to another. Then, when they hit the charts with that new label, the old one reissues singles to try to cash in. Well, in this case, Berry Gordy.

was not having it. When I Can't Help Myself hit, Columbia Records reissued the Four Tops 1960 single, Ain't That Love. And when the head of Motown found out, he ordered that a new Four Tops single would be released within 24 hours. The proficient writing team of Holland Dozier Holland gave a track for the Tops and the Funk Brothers to record, and it was issued within that deadline. And by the way, the scoreboard? The Columbia reissue stalled at number 93, while that rush release made it to number 9. And that song is the 72nd biggest hit of 1965. It's the same old song, here are the Four Tops.

0: It's the same old song, the first of the two hits for the Four Tops, coming in at number 72 on our 1965 year-end survey. Coming up, the group you really don't want to mess with, as well as the man who mimicked his dad. Those stories and more when we come back.
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0: This week is part one of our Top 100 of 1965 Super Spectacular. Now here's the first of the 20 artists to complete their multiple entries on our survey. The Yardbirds came in at number 99 with Heart Full of Soul, and For Your Love is their second and final entry, coming in at number 71. Oh, yeah.

The Yardbirds at number 71 with For Your Love. Now we're up to a girl group, but not the typical kind. These three young ladies were considered tough girls for their Queens, New York upbringing and the legends that surrounded the group. For example, member Mary Weiss was rumored to be on the watch list of the FBI for transporting a firearm across state lines, something she admits was true. She bought a pistol to protect herself while on tour. And though it wasn't known whether it was true or not at that time, those kind of stories cemented their reputation and kept them safe on tour. I mean, would you mess with someone that the FBI was interested in? I know I wouldn't. The Shangri-Las of that group, and their only entry is I Can Never Go Home. Survey song number 70.

was too young to be in love, and the boy and I would have to part. And no matter how I ranted and raved, I screamed, I pleaded, I cried. She told me it was not really love, but only my girlish

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I was sure I was right. And you know something funny? I forgot that boy right away.

Coming in at number 70 on our 1965 year-end survey are the Shangri-Las with I Can Never Go Home. Now, take a listen to this.

That was a piece of Time Stand Still, the B-side to this next song. But that wasn't Jerry Lewis singing. It was his son Gary singing it in his dad's style, which is kind of odd, considering that Gary did try to distance himself from his father just so he could make it on his own. Gary Lewis and the Playboys and Everybody Loves a Clown. The A-side of that single comes in at number

0: Gary Lewis and the Playboys on the Music Expert Retro Countdown. The first of their four entries on the countdown is called Everybody Loves a Clown. Now back to our side countdown of the top eight LPs of the year. The sixth biggest is a live album, the first one to ever top the album charts. Now here are the Beach Boys with their rendition of a Dick Dale hit song.
1: All right, right now, every time we've been here, we've asked you to do one thing for us, and that one thing is to help us out and yell something. On the count of three, okay? One, two, two and a half, three.

Let's Go Trippin' by the Beach Boys, recorded live in Sacramento, California. It comes from their live album, which is the sixth biggest LP of the entire year. Now back to the countdown with Charles Wheaton Westover, but he went by another name on the stage. It came from two places. The first name derived from the Cadillac Coupe de Ville, his favorite car, and his last name from a regular at the High Low Club, where his band played. His name was Mark Shannon, thus Del Shannon became his name. This was his last top 10 hit, hitting number 9 early in '65. Here he is with Keep Searching.

Keep Searching, coming in at number 68 by Del Shannon. Earlier, we played the B-side of this single as an extra. It also charted, making it to number 31. The promoted side was recorded at Sam Cooke's final session prior to his death in December of 1964, and posthumously went to number 7 in February of 1965. Shake.

0: Shake by Sam Cooke, the 67th biggest hit of the year. Coming up, the artist who faked mental illness to get out of a situation he was unhappy in.
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Peter and Gordon were lucky enough to have Lennon and McCartney write several songs that the duo were able to chart with. And Paul and John also scored this cut from the Help soundtrack.

0: The Night Before and I Don't Want to See You Again. Recorded by Peter and Gordon. Two hits from John Lennon and Paul McCartney in this songwriter's search.
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4: Hi, thank you so much, Bob McMahon. We continue the countdown with the song at number 66. And it's the first act in the UK to reach number one with their first three singles. Now, it's not the Beatles, the Stones, Herman's Hermits, Dave Clark Five, or the Shadows. It was a group that did it with these songs. How Do You Do It, I Like It, and You'll Never Walk Alone, all of which coming in 1963. That group is Jerry and the Pacemakers, and this song references the River Mersey in England, which flows into the Irish Sea near Liverpool. Here they are with Ferry Cross the Mersey.

In at number 66, Ferry Cross the Mersey. The record is by Jerry and the Pacemakers. Now here's the song that the Doors allegedly stole the melody of for their hit Hello, I Love You. Doors guitarist Robbie Krieger denies it, claiming Sunshine of Your Love was the inspiration, but courts in the UK thought otherwise and awarded all royalties to the Kinks. The song they lifted is the 65th biggest of 1965. All Day and All of the Night, here are the Kinks.

The Kinks coming in at number 65 for the year of 65 with All Day and All of the Night. Back in 1956, this next artist enlisted in the United States Air Force, but he wasn't enlisted long. He was not happy to be not in the action, performing menial tasks instead, so he faked mental illness and he was discharged. But he very much enjoyed his career as a singer. Marvin Gaye's 12th pop chart entry comes in at number 64 on the countdown. Here he is with Ain't That Peculiar.

That's Peculiar by Marvin Gaye, coming in at number 64. Now here's a retro countdown bonus track, a song written by the man that produced it, Steve Vai, alongside Tommy Boyce, who, not long after this was a hit, began writing all those hit songs for the Monkees with Bobby Hart. Now here are the backing singers for the Ike and Tina Turner Review, the Icats. Their hit, Peaches and Cream, went to number 36 in the spring of

That was a Retro Countdown bonus track from the spring of 1965. Peaches and Cream by the iCats. Now back to the countdown with a song that went to number one country and easy listening, and by the end of 1965 had settled into its number six peak on the pop charts. Make the World Go Away, ranking at number 63 by Eddie Arnold.

0: Survey song number 63, Make the World Go Away by Eddie Arnold. 3 hours and 38 hits down, 5 hours and 62 hits to go. The numbers will keep getting smaller as the hits keep getting larger.
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0: 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Well, Autumn Records was the label they were on, and now their first hit comes to you as a Retro Countdown bonus track.

0: was the Beau Brummels with their first hit single, one that missed our survey. Laugh Laugh, a retro countdown bonus track.
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0: It's time for the final hour of part one of our exclusive look at the 100 biggest hits of 1965. And we continue with the second of the three hits on the chart by the Dave Clark Five. Catch Us If You Can, coming in at number 62.

the fall, that was the number 4 hit for the Dave Clark 5, Catch Us If You Can, coming in at number 62. Now here's the second of the entries for Herman's Hermits, and by the way, next week we'll take a look at the breakdown and see who charted with the most on this top 100. This next song is hit a couple of times, with this being the biggest pop chart hit version. And it was done, according to Peter Noon, to pay tribute to the recently departed Sam Cooke. Wonderful World, ranking at number 61.

Herman's Hermits coming in at number 61 on our countdown with Wonderful World. Now here's a retro countdown bonus track, a song that, despite its laid-back tone, actually is about obsessive jealousy and loneliness, told from the point of view of the rejected lover. Here Comes the Night went to number 24 for them in the spring of 1990.

That was them with a retro countdown bonus track, Here Comes the Night. Now back to the countdown with another example of a song that sounds live in concert, but it's not. Just like songs like Benny and the Jets by Elton John and Get Ready by Rare Earth, this hit by Johnny Rivers was recorded in studio, with audience noise added after the fact. Seventh Son is the 60th biggest hit of 1965.

coming in at number 60, Johnny Rivers and Seventh Son. Now we're up to a song that success kind of took its writers by surprise. Burt Bacharach and Hal David used the Vietnam War as the inspiration. And given the mixed feelings among Americans about the war, they didn't think it would get as high on the charts as it did. What?

Survey Song Number 59, What the World Needs Now is Love, by Jackie DeShannon. Coming up, a very unusual love story about a fictional character's love life.

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2: We continue the countdown with the first of the two big hits in 1965 for the Beach Boys. And Brian Wilson says it was influenced by the music in cowboy movies, by Johann Sebastian Bach, and by girls. Coming in at number 58, here are the Beach Boys with California Girls.

A number three hit in the summer, California Girls by the Beach Boys. Now here's a band that formed in 1958 in Pennsylvania. All of the members were classmates at Turtle Creek High School and initially called themselves the Valairs. Their first hit under their new name of the Vogues peaked at number four in the fall and is the 57th biggest hit of 1965.

You're the One by the Vogues, coming in at number 57 for all of 1965. In 1925, a new variety of peas was discovered. Called the Prince of Wales, they were bigger than the peas anyone had seen before. The Minnesota Canning Company decided, since no brand that they canned for wanted to sell them, they would do it themselves. And they called them Green Giant Great Big Tender Peas. Naturally, they needed a mascot, and the Jolly Green Giant was it. In 1935, his image was revamped to the one we still see today, and he made his television debut in 1958. Well, that's all interesting, but what does that have to do with a pop hit? Well, it's because the Kingsmen did an unusual love story. Usually, you might narrate the love life of someone in the band or someone you know, but this time, it's about the Jolly Green Giant. Here are the Kingsmen with their novelty tune, coming in at number 56. And

Going to number four in March, The Jolly Green Giant by The Kingsmen, coming in at number 56. Now back to our side countdown of the eight biggest LPs of the year. And don't forget that next week, we'll do a recap of them all in the final hour. This album included classics like Satisfaction, The Last Time, and Play With Fire, one of which we'll hear later on. Well, here's one of the covers on the LP, this one of a hit by Marvin Gaye. From Out of Our Heads, here are the Rolling Stones with Hitchhike.

originally the first top 40 hit from Marvin Gaye, going to number 30 in 1963. That was a version by the Rolling Stones from the fifth biggest album of 1965, Out of Our Heads. Coming up, the group that fended off a true foreign invasion.

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2: 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This one was the Four Seasons disguised as The Wonder Who. They did it because they had so much material, they decided to put it out under a pseudonym. Now here they are with a song that ranked at number 126 for the year, Don't Think Twice.

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0: I thank you so much, Bob McMahon. This week, we're going back and doing the Top 100 of 1965, Part 1. Now here's the second of the four hits on the survey by Gary Lewis and the Playboys. This one is their number 2 hit from the summer, Save Your Heart For Me.

Gary Lewis and the Playboys with Save Your Heart for Me, the number 55 song on our Top 100 of 1965 survey. And here they are again, with a song that was in a virtual tie when we did the rankings, both spending the same amount of weeks in the Top 100, Top 40, and Top 10. And they both hit number 2. But this one stayed there for 1 week longer, getting it the tiebreaker. So here is Count Me In, coming in at number 54.

0: Me In by Gary Lewis and the Playboys, coming in at number 54. And by the way, that was the lone American hit within the top 10 on May 8, 1965. They were at number 2, while at number 1 and positions 3 through 10 were all foreign acts, 8 British and 1 Australian. Now here's a guy whose son was a contestant during season 6 of American Idol, and he was the winner on season 11 of The Voice. But the man on our survey is Sundance Head's dad, Roy. He's in at number 53 with Treat Her Right.
1: Yeah.

Roy Head with the 53rd biggest hit of 1965. It's called Treat Her Right. Now here's another of the 11 top 10 hits that missed our survey. Coming in at number 107, Go Now by the Moody Blues.

0: led by future wing Denny Lane. That was the Moody Blues with a retro countdown bonus track. The record is called Go Now. The song at number 52 on the countdown is long rumored to be a reference to the Rolling Stones. However, that is not the case. Bob Dylan got the idea from a 1949 Hank Williams song called Lost Highway. It's a song about a hobo who pays the price for a life of sin. Here is Bob with Like the Rolling Stone.
1: Once upon a time, he dressed so fine. Did

Bob Dylan with Survey Song number 52, Like a Rolling Stone. Now we conclude the first half of the countdown with the Prince of Motown. And Marvin Gaye was born without the E at the end of his last name, but he put it there for two reasons. To quiet rumors that he figured would start about his sexuality, and to distance himself from his father. How Sweet It Is, a number 6 hit from early in the year, ranking at number 51.

And Gay with How Sweet It Is, coming in at number 51. And that does it for the first half of the Top 100 of 1965. We hope you'll join us next week for the conclusion, songs number 50 through number 1. Check out our Facebook page for all the information. The Music Expert Retro Countdown is an NKF production. Chart data and the stories behind the songs comes from the Music Expert Book of Song Facts. The show is produced by Michael Fox, our announcer is Bob McMahon, and we do the show in Rochester, New York. I'm Jeff Michaels. We hope you enjoyed the show and have a great week, everybody.

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The number one song for the week of October 10th, 1966 at 1240 a.m. WROV in Roanoke, Virginia is from the Rolling Stones, Have You Seen Your Mother?

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